0: The scribes and Pharisees, religious leaders, were criticizing Jesus for keeping company with sinners. In response to their criticism, Jesus gave them a parable. In this parable, Bishop David Sobrepeña will enable us to see the true condition of the sinner and the compassion of the Savior.
1: Parables of the lostness of man. Actually, this is one parable with three different stories. And so some scholars said there are three parables. They are right. The Bible says he told them this parable. So it's a parable with three parts. Some give this a title, The Parables of Lost Things. But it illustrates one particular truth for us today. It shows us the lostness of man, or lostness of people. First of all, the Bible tells us through this parable the condition of the sinner. It shows us that sinners are weak by telling us about the lost sheep. When a sheep is lost, cannot find its way home. It will just continue going and going and going until it becomes a victim of wild animals. Sheep, you know, cannot defend itself. They are defenseless. A cat can scratch you if you attack a cat. A dog can bite. A horse can kick. But a sheep cannot defend itself. The Bible says, "Oh, we like sheep have gone astray." It says in Isaiah chapter 53, verse 6, "We have gone astray, we have turned everyone to his own way, and the Lord has laid on him the iniquity of us all." You see, brothers and sisters, even the most educated person in the world, they are spiritually dumb. That's what the Bible says in 1 Corinthians 2:14. "But the natural man does not receive the things of the Spirit of God, for they are foolishness to him, nor can he know them because they are spiritually discerned." As I said a while ago, sheep are dependent, sheep are defenseless. So Jesus gave this parable to teach us the weakness of man without Christ. Without Jesus Christ in your life, we can do nothing. Oh yes, you may have achieved a lot, but in the sight of God, you have not achieved anything. Then there is the parable of the lost coin. This parable was given to show the worthlessness of man without the Lord Jesus Christ. The worthlessness of man without the Lord Jesus Christ. Now, I want for us to know a very important thing about these coins that this woman lost. The purpose of the coin, it is made to be treasured or to be spent and not to be lost. A lost coin, you cannot use it. You cannot buy it. It's worthless. Just like if you have coins in your pocket and if you lost it or you lose it, then you cannot use it. It's useless. A lost coin is worthless because it is not accomplishing what it is minted to do. The Lord Jesus spoke of people who are lost in worthlessness. The Bible described the unsaved this way. In Romans chapter 3, verse 12, the Bible says they are all gone out of the way. They are together become unprofitable. Why? thus the Bible calls people who do not have the Lord in their lives unprofitable. I'm sorry to say, but the Bible calls us, if we are not

in your life. And when the time comes, you will be separated from God forever. That's why the Bible says they have become unprofitable. Now let's look at how the coin was lost. I want you to look at verse 8. Because it says, Luke chapter 15, verse 8. Or what woman having 10 silver coins, she has 10 silver coins. If she loses one coin, does not light a lamp, sweep the house, and search carefully until she finds it. Why would she light a candle? Well, because the coin was lost in a dark place. It was lost in darkness. That's why she has to light a candle. And the Bible tells us that men who do not have the Lord Jesus Christ in their lives, they are in darkness. Jesus said, they love darkness rather than light. So some people are hiding in darkness. Do you know why so many crimes are committed at nighttime? Because of the cover of darkness. Why do people commit crime in secret? So that it will not be known. Another thing about the coin, how it was lost. The coin was lost in dirtiness. That's why the woman, the Bible tells us, began to sweep the house, clean the house. Just like if you lost maybe one very important piece of jewelry in your house, and you look under your bed, and under your bed has so much dust. But the coin was lost in dirtiness. That's why she was sweeping, cleaning her house. And sin is a spiritual dirtiness that needs to be swept away from us by the power of God. Now, not only was the coin lost in darkness, not only was the coin lost in dirtiness, it was also bringing disgrace to this particular woman. These were not just ordinary coins. They were important primarily for what they represented. The fact, brothers and sisters, that you are lost is bringing disgrace to the kingdom of God, to the kingdom of heaven. Because if you and I are not saved, we are bringing glory to the devil. We are glorifying the devil and not the Lord. You were meant to bring honor and glory to God Almighty. All of us are here to give God glory and honor in our lives. Hallelujah. But if you are lost, you are not bringing honor and glory to the Lord. Now, let me give you why it was lost in disgrace. During the olden times, when a man will take a wife, you have probably seen this in pictures or in the olden movies. Women in the Middle East, during that time, when a man will take a woman or a wife or a wife, he gives her a gift of coins. These coins are not ordinary coins. This has important meaning. It has holes through these coins, and they will put it like an ornament around her forehead. You've seen it. Like a bandu. They will wear that. It means that as she wears this on public occasion, she wears it around her friends. It meant that she belongs to her husband. It tells his relatives that she is faithful and she belongs to him. It tells her also, her relatives, her side of the family, that now she belongs to one man. And usually, during the olden days, if she were caught
in adultery, if she were caught being unfaithful, they will take one of or two of these coins to leave a gap. So you could just imagine, she probably accidentally, you know, removed, or that one coin dropped out of the strings of coin, and now it is lost. That's why she was so frantic in looking for that coin, because it is bringing disgrace to her. And when it is publicly known that one coin is lost, sa Tagalog, ang laking iskandalo, kahihiyan, anong nangyari sa'yo? Ang magiging comment ng mga tao. That's why she was so rejoicing. She was rejoicing and happy and celebrating when she found the coin, because it has brought disgrace to her. In the same way, when you and I come back to God, when we give our hearts to the Lord Jesus Christ, there is great rejoicing in heaven. Hallelujah. Because now you belong to God. You belong to Jesus Christ. You and I were meant. We were created. Hallelujah. For the glory of the Lord Jesus Christ. And one day He will come again. He is the bridegroom of the bride. If you and I are saved, we belong as we are part of the bride of Jesus Christ. Hallelujah. And one day He will come back for His bride, and we will be with Him forever and forever. World without end. Now we come to the third part of this parable, the third story. One is the lost sheep. Second, the lost coin. Third, the lost son. You know, the lost son, just like some prodigal sons today, you know, he probably belonged to an upper middle class family. And he went to his father and said, "Father, I know I'm going to inherit something from you when you die, but Father, you know, with due respect, I cannot wait until you die, and I will inherit, you know, the things that I have inherited. I have another brother. Why couldn't you just, you know, like if you cast a check, rediscount this check? Why didn't you just give me, you know, the portion that is with me, for me, and I will be on my way?" And the father, for reasons that I don't understand, the Bible does not explain, gave in giving to his request. So the Bible says, he went into a far away place and spent all his money in wine, women, and song. And he was a party boy. The women loved him. You know, it is interesting. And this is human nature. If you have a lot of money, and if you have a big spender, you will have a lot of friends. How many of you know that? They come to you. There will be a lot of friends. "Hey, look at this guy. He's got a lot of money." But when you do not have money, phew, phew. So he spent all his money, and he went broke. And no one will loan him money. And it so happened that in that place, there was a severe famine. Unemployment rate was so high, and so many of the people probably who were his friends were out of job. So what did he do? He went to a man who owned a lot of pigs, a lot of hogs, and he sent him there. You know, for a Jew, the lowest way to live for any Jew is to make a living among pigs. That's the lowest job. That's the most degraded kind of job. But he took it. And the Bible says he would have loved to eat the pods, but he was feeding the swine, the pigs. I'm sure he tasted it.
I'm sure before he put yung mga darak, he tasted some of it. He wanted to live. And then, thank God, the Bible says he came to his senses. And when he came to his senses, he said, "Oh, how many of my father's servants are living better than I am now?" So he said, "I will just go back." So he came to a wretched condition. Do you know what it costs to serve Satan? It is the costliest way to live. It will cost you your character. It will cost you your influence. It will cost you your reputation and time. It costs you your health. It costs you love, peace, joy, and in the end, it will cost you heaven itself. Jesus is saying to us today, here is a man who went into a place of depression and a place of degradation, living a life of dissatisfaction. You can read that in verse 16. And then, finally, in verse 17, he came to himself. The second thing that we could see from these parables, first one is the weakness of man without Christ. The second is the character of God as the compassionate Savior. The shepherd going after a lost sheep, we see the rescuing nature of the Lord Jesus Christ. Jesus specializes in rescuing people. Sabi na po sa Luke chapter 19 verse 10, it says, "The Son of Man came to seek and to save that which was lost." And the Lord is still looking for lost men and women today because he wants to rescue them. The woman searching for her lost coin, we see the revealing or illuminating nature of the Holy Spirit. Because you see the Father, the Holy Spirit, and the Son are working together in this parable. The revealing or illuminating nature of the Holy Spirit. Because the Bible says the woman lit a candle and swept the house until she found the lost coin. It speaks of the ministry of the Holy Spirit. Because it is the Holy Spirit that illumines the heart and the minds of people. While the gospel is being preached, the Holy Spirit, illumines men and women and to accept the truth of God. The woman sweeping the floor and the dirt. You know what happens when you begin to sweep the floor? It disturbs the dust. And the dust is disturbed as they fly, and you are doing this. In the same way, the Holy Spirit is disturbing some people in their hearts, stirring their hearts. The things of this world cannot satisfy. Disturbing their hearts when they're doing something wrong. Just like you and me, we have experienced this before you do something wrong. In your conscience, in your heart, you say, "This is wrong. I should not be doing it." It's the Holy Spirit that's stirring your heart. Before you do something wrong, before you sin, there is that stirring. And even after you have committed sin, you cannot sleep. It disturbs your mind. It takes away your peace. That's the Holy Spirit disturbing. And then we also see in the prodigal son, the forgiving nature and the receiving nature of God the Father. You see, when this prodigal son left home, the father did not forget his son. The father longed for the son to come back. If you are lost, if you do not have Jesus, you know what the God the Father is longing? He is longing for you to come back. He's longing for you to return. Now I have heard some fathers who said, "Oh, that son of mine,
I don't care about him anymore. I have forgotten him. Hindi ko na anak yan. And there are people who says that because they are so disappointed of their son. You're no longer my son. You're no longer my daughter. Get out of my house. But God is not like that. Hallelujah. God the Father is not like that. So let's read the story. In verse 21, Luke chapter 15, and the son said to him, of verse 20, and he arose and came to his father. But when he was still a great way off, his father saw him and had compassion and ran and fell on his neck. Father was longing. You can just imagine the father every day when he wakes up, he would look through the window where he saw his son left many, many, many days ago. Open the window, look at the same road, look if somebody was walking, come back. Oh, that's a stranger. Before he goes to sleep at sunset, looks again at that window. Oh, that's not him. But one day, he looked through the window and there is this guy out there, so long a hair, his beard has grown, tattered clothes, walking barefooted. But the father, his eyes widened as he saw there's something familiar with the way that man walks. You know, each one of us have a way that we walk, that people would know. The way you swing your hand, the way you carry yourself. I mean, you know what I'm talking about. And so when this son was walking, the father said, oh, that's my boy. That's my boy. And he did not wait for the boy to knock on the door. It's like some fathers today. Abahala siya. Kung siya ibabalik, siyang umalis. 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You know? Magpapahirap pa, papahirapan pa yung anak na bumabalik. 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But thank God, God is not like that. God the Father is not like that. And you know what? When he saw him afar off, oh, he ran. That's the only time God runs. He runs to meet any sinner who is coming back to his fold. And the father ran. The father ran and met his son. And the son, verse 21, said to him, Father, I have sinned against heaven and in your sight, and I am no longer worthy to be called your son. Notice the drama. The father, as if he did not hear it. He did not say, oo nga, napakaloko ng buhay mo. 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You know, ganyan ang ginagawa mo. You have done this, you have done that. No. It's if the father did not hear. Father, I mean, I have sinned against heaven and in your sight. But what the father said instead, hallelujah, in verse 22. But the father said to his servants, bring out the best robe. Put it on him. He smells like the pigs. Bring the best robe. Put it on him. And put a ring on his hand. Because a ring, hallelujah, is one of the signs of sonship of a rich family. Put on a ring. He must have lost it. He must have gone to whatever pawn shop and could not redeem it anymore. The son has a ready ring for him. And then he said, sandals on his feet. His feet was probably blistered by now, having no sandals. And bring the fatted calf here and kill it. And let us eat and be merry. For this my son was dead and is alive again. He was lost and is found.
And they began to be merry. Then in verse 10, Jesus said, I say to you, there is joy in the presence of the angels of God over one sinner who repents. Oh, brothers and sisters, thank God that you and I return to the Lord Jesus Christ.

0: 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I want you to pray this prayer sincerely. 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This I pray in Jesus' name. Amen.
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0: Ang kwento natin, Jacob tricks his father. 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
2: Now it came about, when Isaac was old and his eyes were too dim to see, that he called his older son Esau and said to him,
3: I am now old and I am close to death. Get your quiver and bow and hunt for me. Prepare a meal just as I like it, so that I may give you my blessing before I die.
2: Now Rebekah was listening as Isaac spoke to Esau. When Esau had gone, she told Jacob to get two choice young goats so that she could prepare some tasty food for Isaac. The plan was for Jacob to take it to his father so that he and not Esau would get his father's blessing before he dies. Go now to the flock and bring me two choice young goats from there, that I may prepare them a delicious food for your father such as he loves.
4: But my brother Esau is a hairy man, while I have smooth skin.
2: Jacob protested.
4: What if my father touches me and finds out I am tricking him? I would bring down a curse on myself rather than a blessing.
5: Just do as I say,
2: Rebekah replied. She then covered his hands and the smooth part of his neck with the goat skins, and after cooking, she handed the delicious meal to Jacob for him to deliver it to Isaac, his father.
4: My father!
6: Who is it?
4: I am Esau, your firstborn. I have done as you told me.
6: How is it that you have found it so quickly, my son?
4: Because the Lord your God granted me success.
2: Then Isaac said to Jacob,
6: Come near so I can touch you and know you are my son, Esau.
2: So Jacob went near to his father, who touched him and said,
6: Voice is the voice of Jacob, but the hands are the hands of Esau.
2: Jacob kissed his father, and when Isaac caught the smell of his clothes, he blessed him. He made him lord over his brother and all his relatives. Nations and people would bow down to him. Those who curse him will be cursed, and those who blessed him will be blessed. Jacob had scarcely left his father's presence when his brother Esau came in from hunting and prepared a meal.
6: Who are you?
4: I am your firstborn, Esau.
5: Isaac trembled violently and said,
6: Who was it then that hunted game and brought it to me? I ate it just before you came, and I blessed him, and indeed he will be blessed.
4: Bless me too, my father. Your brother deceitfully took your blessing. This is the second time he has taken advantage of me,
2: Esau complained.
4: He took my birthright, and now he's taken my blessing.
6: I have made Jacob lord over you,
2: Isaac explained.
6: And I have made all his relatives his servants. I have sustained him with grain and new wine. So what can I possibly do for you, my son?
4: Do you have any blessing left for me? Bless me to my father.
6: You will live by the sword and serve your brother. But when you grow restless, you will throw his yoke from off your neck."
2: Esau held a deep hatred against Jacob because of his deception. He plotted that once his father dies and the days of mourning will be over, he would kill Jacob.
5: "Your brother Esau is planning to kill you,"
2: Rebekah warned Jacob.
5: "Flee at once to my brother Laban in Paddan Aram. Stay with him until your brother's fury subsides."
2: So Jacob went to Paddan Aram and lived with his uncle. In our story last week, Esau did not value his birthright, and Jacob was very eager to steal it from him. So he decided to yield to his mother's plan of deceiving Isaac, and they both succeeded. Esau was very angry because of the deception Jacob did. Have you ever experienced being deceived? Maybe some would say yes. This story reminds of the greatest deceiver who deceives mankind, and that is Satan. He puts lies in our minds like, you can earn salvation by doing good even if you fail to trust in Jesus. You are not a sinner. You are good. And why do you need him as your savior? These are some of the things that Satan would always throw on us, so we won't believe and be saved. But the Bible is clear in John 14:6 that Jesus is the only way. He is the truth and the life. And we cannot go to the Father in heaven except through Him.
0: Pinanood niyo ba ng mabuti ang story? 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
1: Ayan, tayo po'y nagbabalik. 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Ito pa rin po ang inyong programang
2: Fuerza Naval.
1: At syempre, nandito na tayo sa ating Navy Nice to Know. Yes, Kaporza Grace. Ano nga ba ang ating Navy Nice to Know for today?
2: Yes, ang ating Navy Nice to Know, ang Naval Command Western Mindanao honors outgoing commanding officers, Officer of PG-204. The Naval Command Western Mindanao honored Commander Ryan Octaviano, Philippine Navy, outgoing Commander Officer of BRP Hermenegildo Yurong, PG-204. During the ship's change of command and command at sea completion ceremony at Naval Station Romel Espaldon, Bagong Kalarian, Zamboanga City. During his command, Commander Octaviano led PG-204 in maritime security patrols, surveillance, interdiction, and other naval operations within the Naval Command Western Mindanao Area of Operations. His leadership contributed significantly to maintaining a sustained naval presence, safeguarding vital sea lanes, protecting coastal communities, and promoting peace, security, and stability in Western Mindanao. Rear Admiral Constancio Arturo M. Reyes Jr., Philippine Navy Commander, Naval Command Western Mindanao, served as guest of honor and speaker. He recognized Commander Octaviano's professionalism, dedication, and valuable contributions to the command, emphasizing the effective leadership at sea is essential to operational readiness and mission accomplishment. The ceremony was presided over by Commodore Luwid L. Lincuna, Philippine Navy Commander, Naval Defense Command, and Acting Commander, Littoral Combat Force, who officiated the formal turnover of command. The completion of Commander Octaviano's command at sea tour marked the culmination of a significant period of service characterized by steadfast leadership, operational excellence, and commitment to mission. His accomplishments aboard the PG-204 strengthened Naval Command's Western Mindanao's operation effectiveness and contributed to the Philippine Navy's mandate to safeguard the nation's maritime interests and territorial integrity.
1: Yes, yan po ang ating Navy Nice to Know. Now you know. At syempre, dumako naman po tayo sa ating Navy Trivia. Meet the personnel specialist of the Philippine Navy. Did you know that the Philippine Navy's personnel field

0: of specialization focuses on managing the Navy's most valuable assets, its people. From personnel procurement and career development to assignments, promotions, records management, and performance evaluation, personnel officers ensure that every sailor, marine, and civilian human resource is supported throughout every stage of their service while helping maintain a capable and disciplined naval force. Personnel officers oversee human resource programs that promote professional growth, uphold discipline and law and order, strengthen moral and welfare, and facilitate retirement and separations processes of the Philippine Navy workforce. Their work ensures that every naval unit is staffed with competent personnel and that every service member services that support needed to fulfill the Navy's mission. While operational specialists defend the nation's maritime domain, personnel officers strengthen the force behind every mandate. By caring for the men and women who serve, they help build a professional, credible, and mission-ready Philippine Navy. So yan po ang ating Navy trivia. Ngayon, alam nyo na. And of course, yes, Kaforza Grace, nandito na tayo sa ating bati-bati portion.
1: Yes.
0: Ayan, nag-comment.
1: Idagdag pulit natin, no? 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
0: Mm-hmm, nawala daw. 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
0: Ayan. 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Snappy, MOUN7NCWM. Ayan. Thank you so much, sir, sa inyong pag-comment. And of course, nandyan din po si P. Abdul Malik, ang sabi niya, happy birthday daw po sa ating Deputy Commander for Fleet Operation. Ayan. At syempre, kung meron kayong gustong itanong or syempre, meron kayong gustong i-collab sa atin sa Naval Command Western Mindanao.
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0: 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Ako po muli si journalist Third Class Catherine K.L. 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
0: Yes. 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
1: Heavenly Father, thank you for this day. 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Amen.
0: At yes, thank you so much po muli sa inyong pakikinig at panonood. 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
0: 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And of course, abatiin din natin ang ang ating pong station manager. Nandyan po si Pastor Eman Aquino. Ayan, good morning sa iyo, Sir Pastor Sir. Ayan, thank you so much po sa guidance sa amin dito sa ating programa. 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
6: Every year po yan. 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Ano po? 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Yung every time, every year po ito, nagaganap na kung sino po ang gustong mag-aral na may kaalamanan sa disability ministry ay kayo po ay welcome sa aming programang ito. 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We are so much into PWDs and family. So we have a guest right now.
5: Yeah, pakilala na natin ang ating guest. Siya po ay suki na rin sa aming family camp, no? Hindi na rin naiba sa atin, kapamilya na rin, si Nicole Villanueva. Nicole, baka you want to tell us more about yourself and what do you do?
7: Okay, so hi everyone. Hello sa lahat ng listeners. So yeah, my name is Nicole. I'm a special needs mom. Solo parent actually to a 24-year-old person with autism and intellectual disability. So in terms of what I do, I've been in the retail industry for so long, and then I'm also in e-commerce. So until now, I've worked for different e-commerce platforms, so online basically. And then right now I work remotely for a US company managing mga TikTok shops sa US. So e-commerce pa rin. Yun. So that's what I do. Yeah.
5: Ang ganda, no? Parang kailangan talaga you have to keep up with the times. Itong mga kind of jobs ngayon, hindi ko na yan era, kaya medyo
7: I've been blessed by God to have been given the chance, kasi you know, I need to also take care of my son. So he gave me this chance to, you know, work from home and to be more flexible in terms of my working hours. So there.
6: Pero mo na speak Miss Nicole, speaking of yung dun sa flexibility ng time. Anong oras ba ang trabaho mo? Kasi sabi mo e-commerce ka, so online to, 'di ba? So anong oras?
7: Yes, online. So basically before kasi I used to work for a local company. So medyo demanding din sa oras. Pero ever since last year kasi, I haven't had full-time help. Basically, ginusto ko ng yaya ko. So, umalis na lang siya. So, mag-one year na, you know, wala akong full-time help. So, right now, nagkaroon ako ng opportunity to work for a US-based company So full-time work from home yan. But however, the time is sa US. So like I start work maybe mga 2 a.m. ganyan or 1 a.m. or 2 a.m. and then I end at about 9 or 10 a.m. So kakatapos ko lang din ng work. So medyo mahirap, it's, you know, but it's I try to make it work right now because that's what you know, my child, my son needs right now.
5: Yeah, you mentioned kanina, diba, that your son, si Nathan, who's 24 years old, merong autism. How do you put balance? Diba, syempre, may mga pangangailangan niya. The time that he's asleep, you are at work. Pero pag gising niya, ikaw naman ang oras naman ng pagtulog. Paano mo binabalance yan? And how do you meet the needs of your son?
7: Honestly, it's the struggle is very real. The struggle is very real. So, I can, and especially I'm not actually exactly young anymore. So maybe yung mga ganitong graveyard shift is normally mas madali para sa mga younger people. Pero since I'm not very young anymore, it's really, the struggle is really there. So, and also, sometimes, si Nathan kasi, syempre, I mean, people with autism in general have trouble sleeping also. So I noticed that when I started working then at night, he also does not sleep. So parang nandyan din siya na habang nagising, habang nag-work ako. So that's okay now because it's summer. Pero pag may school, I try to, you know, put him to sleep before I start working. Kasi nga, he has to sleep para he can go to school in the morning. So in terms of balancing, it's really a challenge. And I can only give the glory, all the glory to God. Kasi physically, siya lang yung talagang nakaka-sustain sa akin eh. Walang iba eh. Walang, there's really no explanation. Of course, I you know, I eat healthy. You know, I try to work out to, para yung stamina ko is very strong. And but of course, at the end of the day, yung physical ano, sustenance is talagang feeling ko galing talaga kay Lord. Walang iba. So, kasi syempre, pag lalo na pag may school si Nathan, you know, like I end work and then I have to prepare him for school. I bring him to school. I wait for him in school. So that's about, you know, until lunchtime. And then I bring him back home, feed him lunch. So, kailan ako natutulog, di ba? That's a question. You know, I try to like find some time ng mga pockets of hours, maybe 2 to 3 hours na, you know, I can grab my sleep. Pero yun, talagang nasusustain lang talaga ako ni Lord. Actually, nung when I first started doing this, like a month in, sabi ko, baka hindi ko kayanin ng matagal. Pero ito na, mag 1 year na ako na ganito yung schedule. So, and I'm still here. I'm still, you know, very cheerful in the morning. So I can only attest and give the glory to God. For that.
6: So, ano, honestly, going back, no, sabi mo kanina, si Nathan, aside from autism, meron siyang intellectual disability.
7: Yes. Oo, yes, so, that was the diagnosis, yes.
6: Oo, so, yun yung diagnosis sa kanya. So, when was the first diagnosis? And then,
7: yeah.
6: How did you feel about it?
7: So typically, with autism kids, they get first diagnosed about 2 years old. So, yun yung normal na diagnosis because wala yung kanilang mga milestone, hindi nila naabot yung regular milestone ng mga bata, ng mga baby at the time. So, syempre nung time na yon, he was my only child, syempre my first child pala, and then, you know, only son. Tapos, me and my husband then were still together. Honestly, when we first heard the diagnosis, there was really a sort of sadness and disappointment that came over me and came over us. We were kind of, kasi syempre, diba, especially when you have your first child, nung time na yun, akala ko first child pa lang, ngayon only child na lang pala siya. So you had like dreams na someday, o yan, i-enroll ko siya sa ganitong school, sa magandang school, and then maybe eventually baka maging ano siya yung mag-play ng basketball or soccer, so I'll be there to support him, yung mga ganyan. So marami akong mga ideas na ganun, especially when I was pregnant. And then when eventually nga we got the diagnosis, and it wasn't very It wasn't very, tawag dito parang, di ba, positive at the time. Talagang we had to go through a grieving period. Pero ngayon, syempre, looking back, kailangan talagang pagdaanan yun eh, yung grieving period. Kaya yun, normally when people ask me, and then especially when people, or parents, new parents of like kids with autism, newly diagnosed pala, they ask me, I really tell them na, you have to go through the grieving period. You have to like grieve whatever yung dreams na ano. And then after that, you take action na, di ba? What are the interventions that they need to do? You need to put them into occupational therapy, physical therapy, speech therapy. So all of those things na dapat gawin natin as early intervention. So there, so that was the first diagnosis. And then eventually, when he was about, I think, 14, 15, ganyan, syempre we normally bring regularly also to the developmentopedia. So by this time, parang puberty, teen, era, ano na niya, years, dinagdag na yung intellectual disability. Meaning, yung kanyang intellectual capacity is not at par with his age nung time na yon. So, ngayon habang nire-recall ko, parang naalala ko feeling ko nung time na yun. So, by the time, my husband is already, we're already separated for quite a long while already at the time. So, another parang sadness and disappointment ang nangyari din sa akin nung time na yun. So, and this was the puberty year, so medyo challenging. Syempre, he's a young man. Maybe he was feeling different changes in his body. And then, I'm a woman. I'm his mom. Wala naman kaming like, male, in the family na immediate. Parang hindi ko siya matulungan nung time na yun. So there was a lot of like, new struggles that happened during the puberty years. Tapos at the same time, nagkaroon pa ng, yun nga, ng new diagnosis na, okay, intellectual disability. So hindi lang siya autism, meron pang ganun. So parang, tas lalo na dito sa Pilipinas, di ba? 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So,
5: Yeah, thank you for
7: have a
5: sharing. I think lahat naman yata ng mga magulang na may anak na special needs yan ang struggle, no? Lalo na yung may mga autism who were born that they look physically na very normal ang features nila.
7: Correct, correct, correct.
5: Like
7: Yes,
5: Down
7: yes.
5: syndrome, makikita mo kagad there's something different about them. So
7: That
5: yung
7: is true.
5: disappointment, no, at the age of two, nakikita nagmamanifest na yung mga delays and maybe yung mga tantrums and all that, no. Pero balikan ko yung ano, no, kasi you said na when your son was growing up, nagkaroon kayo ng problem sa marriage niyo. But when he was born, how did your husband accept this child? Meron bang may wala siyang kapatid, di ba? So is the husband, ano ang nararamdaman niya noong time na yon? Mabilis bang natanggap?
7: Well, at the time, looking back, feeling ko he natanggap, sorry, I'm trying to find the right words. Ako, di ba, I mentioned nga na, I went through that grieving period na ganito, and then I have to take action kaagad, right? But I think on the part of my husband, and this is not, I think, solely him, meron ding influence yung on his side of the family. Feeling ko, although never nilang sinabi outright, na hindi nila talaga full

0: So, nakikita niya ba yung daddy niya?
1: No, actually, his dad is in the States. Pero even when we go to the States, because we regularly naman go to the US because my two siblings and my mom right now is there, is based there na. So we regularly go to the States, pero even when we're there, I reach out to his father, tapos hindi, parang okay, napipilitan siya, si he will meet with Nathan once and then that's it. Even if, for example, nandun kami ng 2 months. So parang in 2 months, once lang niya nakita. Parang ganyan. So even if they haven't, he hasn't seen Nathan for like, a long time. And sometimes, parang naisip ko nga, siguro, parang means in Nathan's innocence, I feel na in Nathan's innocence, at least, hindi, dahil sobrang innocent siya in pure of heart. 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Pero, si Nathan, medyo siguro in a positive way, he doesn't feel na he is being rejected by his dad and, that part of the family. So, okay pa rin siya. Parang, he's still, pag nakita niya, okay siya. Pag hindi, okay rin. So, yun. And I try to, of course, make it up. And yun. To make up for all of those.
0: Yeah.
1: Yeah.
0: Very,
1: Naiyak
0: very,
1: ako.
0: yeah, very crucial yung ano, yung role mo as a mom, no? Kaya nga, sabi nga nila that if one parent lang who is very strong spiritually, the children will grow up also na resilient eh, no? At saka nagiging matibay pa rin. Both parents, no, parehong nag hindi yung hirap tanggapin yung bata. I can just imagine ang sakit siguro. Ang sakit siguro for us, pero praise God that the children do not feel that pain of rejection, just like you said, no.
1: It's just so
0: So
1: sad because of course I know he needs, also that male, like parang basta male influence or male na fatherly love ganyan. So and I always say there's our Father God who makes up for that. Pero of course, at the end of the day, sayang din, 'di ba, yung chance.
0: like a role model, di ba? Kailangan nila ng role model. What about school? Does your son go to school? And ano ba yung level ng kanyang intelligence? Is he like a child or medyo advanced ba siya? Tell us more about it.
1: So 'di ba the autism nga daw is a spectrum, right? So it's like you can go from this low level, low functioning to a like really IQ, super high IQ. So there's really a wide spectrum. I must say, syempre, at this point in time, si Nathan is on more of the, ang tawag nila ngayon, may tawag na sila, level 3 ata. Kasi nung araw, wala pa silang mga level-level. So, nung araw, it was just, okay, low functioning, non-verbal, ganyan. So now, meron na silang label na level 3, meaning needs major parang support, parang ganyan. So si Nathan, he still goes to school now, pero it's just like for me, parang ano na lang siya, parang socialization na lang, and then at least makalabas na lang din siya ng house. So yun na lang din yung kanyang nagiging school. So they are actually non-graded. It's in a public school. So parang ang term ngayon is non-graded. So they're just there, parang they do ADLs, yung mga activities for daily living, so mga basic stuff like, fixing the bed, mga ganyan. So, med washing the dishes o kaya creating like sort of mga beads, mga ganyan. So, ganun na lang yung nagiging parang experience na at in the school. Yun. So, that's also may something that I am thinking for the future eventually. So, yun. At this point, pinag-isipan ko pa ako anong mangyayari in the future.
0: Yeah. Yeah, Nicole, no, yung age kasi ng son mo, adult na eh, young adult na, no? So,
1: Yes.

0: For the
1: So,
0: information lang sa mga taong maybe mayroong mga nag-i-inquire who wants to know also, no? Ang question nila lagi, di ba? Parang after school, what happens, di ba? 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Or sa ibang tawag nila, independent living, mga programs na independent living. 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
1: Yeah, very, very good question. honestly, we are at the point na nasabi ko nga meron na silang ano ngayon, meron na silang leveling ngayon, meron na silang tag. So yung level 3 is the level 3. Oh yeah, alam ko level 3 yun eh. 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So that means hindi ko siya naiiwan ng on his own ng mag-isa. Or even if he does his chores, kailangan pa rin ng ano, major supervision. 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So yun, so he is at that level. 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So I just need to do whatever needs to be done. So yun, so nandun pa rin siya. I guess that answers your question. Yun, so hindi ko pa rin alam moving forward kung how to plan this out. Pero yun, that's where we are right now. And in terms of the schooling, for the information also of the other people maybe listening who might be, you know, yung public schools natin ngayon, most of the public schools already have a, like a sped, like, program. So normally, meron ding age limit, to be honest. Meron ding age limit. So I think 25. Dati, it used to be 30, pero parang binabaan na nila recently. So now it's 25. So Nathan is turning 25 this year, so baka next year hindi na siya pwede mag-enroll. So yeah, that's another, you know, like long-term plan that I have to like chart out.
2: So because of that, so being a single mom and at the same time you've mentioned na wala kang helper, so how is it to you? So it could be so very taxing, diba? So
1: it is.
2: Oo, except for the benefit nung sa mga nanonood at ay na nakikinig din sa atin at nanonood, kasi sigurado may tanong sila na paano mo na susustain kasi yung puyat at kumbaga parang meron ka bang stage na napapagod ka rin? So anong ginagawa mo?
1: Meron talaga. 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So, I pray to the Lord every day. 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I do my part. You know, as I mentioned, I really try to, you know, sleep whenever I can. I eat healthy and I do all of my vitamins and you know I also work out para nga yung stamina natin ma-sustain. 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So, of course, you know, what makes you wake up in the morning obviously is my son, right? What makes me wake up in the morning is Nate. So, yun, talagang pinupush ko talaga yung sarili ko para, you
2: Meron
1: know.
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1: Yes.
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1: Oh my gosh, yes. Oh my gosh, yes. 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There are so many times din na ganyan. I mean, sometimes syempre like people who I connected on Facebook or my other social media. Of course, what they see is yung, 'di ba? What they see is the highlights, right? They don't see the mga low lights na parang pag yun nga yung hindi ako makakilos sa parang oh my god 12 noon na gutom na siguro si Nathan tapos hindi ko pa siya mapakain or halimbawa hindi ko pa siya mapaliguan dahil nga sobra talaga hindi ako makagalaw. There are those times talaga or on the other hand meron ding times na I lose patience like I scream at him yung talagang parang sa sobrang pagod, sobrang kulang sa tulog siguro and everything. Like, sinisigawan ko talaga siya. So, I mean, as they say, you know, tao lang tayo, di ba? So, sometimes we do have those low moments. At the end of the day, again, si Lord lang talaga, through prayer, honestly, I mean, sasabihin ng mga iba, oh yeah, prayer. Pero, it is true. I mean, I can attest to that na, you know, through prayer, that's the only way na you know, I'm able to push myself to cater to the needs of Nathan. And then in terms of pag yun nga, I lose my patience, I also say sorry to God for that. And then I also say sorry to Nathan for those times na I really lose my cool with him. So yun, it's really through God. I have no other explanation for it except that through my faith and I really try to, you know, pray to him every day and ask him to help me as in every day. Kasi nga till every moment na kailangan natin siya and he's been faithful to us na sometimes even if we're not really faithful so he is still faithful to us. So, yun lang talaga explanation ko. Wala nang iba.
0: Yeah, listening to you, no, I'm sure maraming mga nakikinig ngayon na parents na nakaka-relate dyan, no?
1: Yes, definitely.
0: And when you experience that, ano, yung the ability to to still work despite napagod na pagod. It's supernatural eh. Kaya nga
1: It
0: naman,
1: is, it is,
0: nobody can
1: yes.
0: take the credit talaga. Ang Panginoon lang talaga ang nagbibigay ng lakas na yon.
1: No
0: So,
1: other explanation talaga.
0: how is your day like? Like, si Nathan ba kailangan pang pakainin or can he eat by himself? If you like, let's say, just put the food na niluto mo na, marunong ba siya mag-microwave para pwede ka na matulog, alam mong kakain siya? 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
1: Yeah, so at this point, actually, he can eat by himself, but yun nga, I have to prepare the food on the plate na ready na to eat. Pero after that, katulad nito, before our call, kasi kakagising lang niya eh, so before our call, I actually woke him up to eat breakfast. 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He actually can eat by himself. He can drink by himself. He can get his water in the ref by himself. Those kinds of things. 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
1: Yes. For example, like, kumbawa, he's 24 now, tapos yung intellect niya is about, say, I think, 7? 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
0: Lord kung ano yung capacity nila. And even that capacity, that yung level nila, may purpose yan eh. 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And I think the hard part is, for some parents, no, and I've experienced this, no, sa ibang mga organization, yung comparing, nako-compare, kasi ang tendency kasi ng iba, talagang binablandra nila yung talent ng anak nila. 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
1: Yes. 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
1: Good question then. But, actually, yeah. I mean, a lot of people also parang sort of, from time to time, parang tinatanong ako, parang how do you do it? Like, how do you do it? Pag nakita ka namin, you seem so, you know, happy. Parang ganyan. Or you seem so, I don't know, maybe, again, hindi ko nga rin ma-explain. Pero wala talaga akong, I give all the glory to God. Na, you know, in times of, I'm still able to look at it in a hopeful and faithful point of view. Na parang, kahit na parang minsan nalulungkot ako, I'm still full of hope. Kasi yun lang din ang makapag-push sa atin eh, di ba? So, masasabi ko rin to at this point kasi nga he's already 24. Of course, ang dami ko nang pinagdaanan phases of himself na of Nathan na nung when he was young, iba yung challenges. Nung nag-puberty, iba yung challenges. Nung nag-teenager, nag-iba yung challenges. And then now that he's like a young adult already, iba rin yung challenges. So, by pag looking back talaga, all glory to God, talagang parang, Lord, ang galing mo, ang galing ng faithfulness mo na parang ang dami kong alam na parang pinagdaanan rin in terms even not just yung like emotional and intellectual, ang dami ko rin pinagdaanan, for example with my career na nag-change din yung our financial situation, nag-change din from time to time. So marami rin kaming challenges together na pinagdaanan na nalagpasan namin and because of God's faithfulness to us. In terms of myself that you're asking, parang yun din, I think magandang parang tawag dito, advice din to you know, to like parents na ano, don't also like try to parang don't wag mo nang pabayaan yung sarili nyo kasi kailangan nyo pa rin parang meron kang kailangan gawin for your own self, you know, try to find the time or the opportunity to do it. Parang to make yourself also to develop yourself also, parang to also make yourself like, you know, parang feel good or feel better. Wag yung sabihin na ay hindi kesa naman i-ano ko to sa sarili ko, i-ano ko ibigay ko na lang sa anak ko or something. Mahahanapan natin 'yon ng chance, right? Kasi if you're not like fully showing up for yourself, you also it's hard also to show up for your child, so to speak, yung sinasabi nila ngayon na mga, you know, showing up. 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So, so kailangan ko talaga alagaan din yung sarili ko in all different ways. So,
2: So sa lahat ng ito, ano, sa palagay mo, ano yung purpose ng Diyos kay Nathan na ibinigay niya kay Nathan mismo?
1: Yes. Well, I think partly his yung naging purpose din niya partly would be to show to other people na, you know, they're still na, despite his, you know, despite his condition, so to speak, he still, you know, made in, you know, in God's likeness and in the Lord's likeness. So I think, and I think in our life also, that's why sometimes I really try to post as much as possible, because right now it's all social media. So and I know for a fact na other people are blessed through him, because nga, they actually tell me na, you know, I've been blessed by this, by your journey, by, you know, how Nathan is right now, how you take care of him, and how you are actually taken care of by God and everything. So talagang alam ko na people have been blessed because of that, and that could be part of his purpose. Another thing would be, to myself also, maybe his purpose is also to make me a better person, a better, you know, a better child of God, because of Nathan. Of course, my patience is being stretched, my faith is being stretched and strengthened, and of course my hope in our God is really being stretched to the fullest. So he makes me a better person and a better child of God. So I guess his other purpose, hindi ko pa, we're still continuing to discover. I'm sure meron pang iba na purpose si Nathan, kaya siya naging ganyan. And his name is actually means gift, Nathan, and then Gabriel is his second name. So pinangalan ko yun talaga na devoted to God yata, I think, yung meaning ng Gabriel. So Nathan is a gift to me. Nung time na yun, hindi ko pa alam, di ba? Parang hindi ko pa alam na he would really be a gift to me. So, pero I named him Nathan as a gift, and then to be devoted to God. So, yun.
2: So sa ating huling ano, huli na lang na katanungan, Malu, baka gusto mong isi ikaw na magtanong nito.
0: Yeah, thank you, Nicole. I love what you said, yung purpose ni Nathan, not just for yourself but also for other people, no? Kasi minsan ang focus lang natin yung ano bang purpose nitong bata sa akin. Pero God has a purpose for them also sa ibang tao. And I think
1: Yes.
0: one of the things that I really liked about what you said is yung God uses them to mold your character, to make you a better version of yourself. No? So para sa mga mommies and daddies who are watching right now, ang gandang ano, mag-reflect doon na ano nga ba
1: Yes.
0: ang reason na binigay sa akin itong anak na ito, and truly you will be a better person through your child, no? Kagaya
1: Definitely.
0: ko, no, grabe yung balancing of time lang, yung nakikita mo yung power ng Panginoon eh sa life mo.
1: Yes.
0: Yung the fact lang na nakakayanan mo as a single mom with no help, tapos unholy hours ang trabaho, grabe, that's really ano, 'di ba? That's why in John 9:3, 'di ba, the Lord
1: Yes.
0: Jesus said that they were created that way, people with disability, that because it is through them that the Lord will display His mighty power. And this is really,
1: Yes.
0: ano, talagang we can really experience that, no? Yung mighty power ni Lord through our children.
1: Every day, every day, and every day, honestly, yes.
0: So dahil patapos na tayo, no? Nicole, can I ask you to give your encouraging message to our listeners, no? I'm sure marami diyang hirap na hirap din na balancing time. Tapos, syempre, you have to work, so yung financial difficulty, and then yung unholy hours. How Can you encourage this mommy or daddy listening?
1: Yes. So as I mentioned also earlier, first of all, if you need to sort of go through that, lalo na dun sa mga newly diagnosed pa lang, I see you, I've been there, I know how you feel, but it's also important to remind you to go through that grieving period so that after that, kasi that's a normal human processing it, but that's how read through it on it. So very important din yung mga early intervention na tinatawag. So yung mga if they need to have to go through mga occupational therapy, mga speech therapy as much as possible. Alam ko ngayon marami na rin, nakita ko din sa social media, marami na rin mga centers that offer either subsidized fees or may mga free therapies then in certain areas. So you can take advantage of our ano ngayon of our internet now kasi 'di ba at least ngayon meron na tayong internet. 20 years ago wala pang ganito kadaming resources. So my advice for you to really saturate the internet to search for resources for your child because importante nga din yung early intervention. So with that said, pagdating naman sa yung mga stages of life kasi nga now my Nathan is already 24, so I've been through all of those eras of his life. I would say na ihanda nyo rin yung sarili nyo na there are different challenges. Nag-iiba rin yung challenges pagdating ng halimbawa yung below 10 and then mga 10 to 15 and then yung mga 18 to 25, yung mga ganyan. So nag-iiba-iba rin yung challenges. So but with that said, kailangan lang natin yung mindset and you have to be ready lang mentally and spiritually for the journey. Iba-iba rin yung challenges, but at the same time, I can say na it does get better. Kasi minsan pag when we're in that situation, 'di ba, na parang hirap-hirap tayo, hindi natutulog, sobrang hyper nitong batang to, ayaw matulog, magdamag, yung mga ganyan. So yeah, pagdadaanan natin 'yon, but it does get better. It really does get better. So sa atin din as human people also, parang it's also good to look at the future with such hope and faith that it will get better. And it really does. I can honestly say to you na it does get better. Yun, but never forget to always strengthen your faith and always pray every day to God to help you go through all of these challenges because He is so faithful. He is so faithful. Our Nathan and me are a testament to how faithful he is. He is such a great, father to us and to Nathan. So that's what I can say. Naiyak na naman ako.
0: Much, Nicole, for that words of encouragement. Sana meron pong napulot po kayo mga mommies and daddies, no, from the story testimony of Nicole. And if you are watching right now and maybe hindi mo naiintindihan paano nagagawa ni Nicole yan, ano ba yung dapat niyong gawin? 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So if that's you and maybe you're not sure if you really know the Lord, kung meron kang relasyon sa Panginoon, maybe you know Him pero hindi personal. And I'd like to invite you to this prayer. Sabayan niyo lang po ako at from here, ito po yung first step, ito po yung foundation ng ating faith na tanggapin natin ang ating Panginoong Jesus because He said He is the way, the truth, and the life. No one comes to the Father except through Him. So maybe you've been praying pero missing out on who connects us to the Father and that is Jesus Christ. So sabayan niyo lang po ako sa dasal na ito. Dear Lord Jesus, marami pong salamat Panginoon that you are what you have done on the cross, that you saved us from our sins. Forgive me, Lord, sa mga aking mga nagawa, even yung failures ko as a parent to my child with special needs. Pag napapagod po ako, nauubos po yung aking pasensya sa aking mga anak, sa aking anak. Panginoon, I believe that you are the way, the truth, and the life, that no one comes to the Father except through you. I believe that you are God. So I now open my heart, Jesus, and invite you to come in, be my Lord and my Savior. And from this day on, Panginoon, baguhin niyo po ako. Change me from the inside out. Make me the mom, the dad, the parent, the person that you want me to be para sa aking anak, Panginoon. 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
2: Amen.
0: 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Thank you, Nicole, for guesting dito sa God is Able. Ito po ang program ng God is Able, servisyong PWD. 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
2: Yes po, at tayo po ay sabayang napapakinggan sa FEBC Radio TV at napapanood sa Facebook Live at YouTube channel ng 702 DZAS FEBC Radio TV. 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

0: Simula pa noong 1948, lubos na naibabahagi ang mabuting balita ni Hesukristo sa mga Pilipino sa ating bayan at maging sa mga nasa ibang bansa tungo sa Far East Broadcasting Company Philippines.
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2: Hey everybody, this is your Living Word TV and I'm Joseph Villamil. We're grateful to be back to share original songs and biblical messages from Pastor Mel Caparros. We decide to bless you and encourage you

0: was Jesus by Hannah Mariel and arranged by Homer Kang.
1: And now here's Pastor Mel with his message on 1 John chapter 4 verses 10 to 12 entitled God, the Alpha and Omega.
2: Now, when we look at this passage that we are going to study, it is very clear that God is both the initiator or the author of our faith. He is likewise the end goal of why we have to walk in love. As such, we can say that He is the beginning and the end, or the Alpha and Omega of our Christian walk. Once again, let us understand that our God is the center of gravity. He is the sun by which our life revolves around. And therefore, my dear friends, we are to allow ourselves to be walking in the sphere of life that God has brought us into, being sons and daughters of God. Now, if we walk in His will, it will impact our living directly and send us on a trajectory of growth. And this should really be our goal. Sadly, there are a lot of people who are on status quo basis. They do not want to grow. They are simply on maintenance mode. And this is something that is very sad and very tragic, because as we very well know, Christianity, as well as anything else, is a matter of momentum. And the moment we stop, not only do we lose momentum, actually what happens is we begin to walk on a downward spiral in our Christian lives. And therefore, there is no such thing really as staying in one place. Either we are going up or we are going down, either moving forward or moving backward. And again, our desire is to grow in the things of God's kingdom. So let's unpack our study today, and let's begin with God, the initiator of love and redemption, in verse 10. Let us read once again. And this is love, not that we loved God, but that He loved us and sent His Son to be the propitiation for our sins. Now, the immensity and quality of God's love is seen in that phrase wherein it says He loves us by sending His only begotten Son. And when did this happen? This happened when you and I did not love God at all. In fact, that phrase, not that we loved, is in the perfect tense, which speaks of the standing condition of our stony hearts. In other words, my dear friends, we were in a state of rebellion against God. We were His adversaries, His enemies. There was nothing in our hearts that sought God at all. No religious affection whatsoever. And yet the opposite is true when it comes to God. He is the one who chose to love us even though we were unlovable. In Romans chapter 5, verse 6, all the way to verse 8, it says, "For while we were still sinners," or helpless rather, "at the right time Christ died for the ungodly. For one will hardly die for a righteous man, though perhaps for the good man someone would dare even to die. But God demonstrates His own love toward us in that while we were yet sinners, Christ died for us." Now think about this, my dear friends. There was absolutely nothing in us that God should be attracted to help us and give favor and mercy toward us. We were all filthy, dirty, offensive, and as I mentioned to you, in a state of rebellion. And therefore, what we truly deserved was the wrath of God. And yet, instead of God's wrath, we find His mercy and His grace in operation by making that initiative. The initiative, my dear friends, comes from God. Why? Because there is no way it could come from us because of our total depravity. And this total depravity had taken place because of the sin of our parents, Adam and Eve, and they produced in us this original sin. And this original sin caused us to have this natural propensity towards sin. And not only that, a natural propensity to turn away from God. And that is why Romans chapter 3, verse 10 and following is really spot on. It says, "As it is written, there is none righteous, not even one. There is none who seeks for God. All have turned aside. Together they have become useless. There is none who does good. There is not even one. Their throat is an open grave. With their tongues, they keep deceiving. The poison of asp is under their lips, whose mouth is full of cursing and bitterness. Their feet are swift to shed blood. Destruction and misery are in their paths, and the path of peace they have not known. There is no fear of God before their eyes. My dear friends, this is who you and I are. Because of our original sin, we have become totally depraved. We have absolutely no capacity nor ability to seek for God. We can probably think about trying to reach out to God, but there is no true seeking and true reaching out towards God. And whatever we do in relation with God, there is always a selfish agenda in mind. And therefore, my dear friends, there is no one who is pure in the eyes of God, no one who is pure in their desire to seek for God. And that is why Jesus makes the declaration, apart from God's initiative, we cannot come to Him. We cannot come to God. John chapter 6 verse 44 states, "No one can come to me unless the Father who sent me draws him, and I will raise him up on the last day." So clearly, once again, there is no capability nor ability on our part to come to terms with our Lord Jesus Christ. Why? Because we will always have that opposite reaction, desire, and affection against the Lord. Now, in fact, the book of Romans calls us the enemies of God. Romans chapter 5 verse 10, it says, "For if while we were enemies, we were reconciled to God through the death of His Son, much more having been reconciled, we shall be saved by His life." And once again, we see the grace of God here in spite of the fact that we were His enemies. Now, the Bible says that Jesus provided propitiation to us. Now, what is propitiation? Well, propitiation emphasizes the appeasement or the satisfaction of God's wrath and holy justice. Now, you might ask, well, why should God's justice be satisfied? Why does it have to be satisfied if we are to have redemption for us? Well, the answer is because if God's justice is not satisfied and He just condescends to forgive man without paying the penalty of sin, then it means that God is not holy and He would have compromised His very character. So how can propitiation take place? Well, Romans 6:23 states, "For the wages of sin is death, but the free gift of God is eternal life in Christ Jesus our Lord." Death, my dear friends, is the necessary sacrifice to satisfy the holiness and justice of God. So that's the only way we can pay our debt to God. And by the way, it is an eternal debt. It is a death that is immeasurable and cannot really be paid for. And why is that so? Because we sin against God every single day. So if we think about it, we should be dying 1,000 deaths, 1,000,000 deaths, in fact. And therefore, what we really need is a one perfect eternal sacrifice that would satisfy God. And that would only be possible through a perfect man, and that can only mean only Jesus, the Son of God, the second person, the Blessed Trinity, and the one who took on flesh is the only one who is qualified to make that sacrifice so that God's holy demands would be satisfied. So again, a sacrifice was necessary to satisfy the demand of God's law, but God Himself provided the sacrifice out of His incomparable love. The typology, my dear friends, is you recall the story of God asking Abraham to sacrifice his only son, Isaac. And so Abraham made that trip to Mount Moriah and he tied his son and he was about to strike his son and make his son a sacrifice. But you and I know what happened. Abraham was told to stay his hand and instead God provided a ram to be sacrificed. Well, my dear friends, in this particular case, in the New Testament, instead of us being sacrificed, God provided a sacrifice. And that happens to be His only begotten Son, Jesus Christ. So salvation is the story of God reaching down and reaching out to man. The other religions speak an altar together different story. It speaks about man trying to reach God, which, by the way, is an impossible dream. And therefore, my dear friends, if you're listening to me, abandon all efforts to save yourself, because good works will not save you. Only the one perfect sacrifice of Jesus Christ in Calvary is going to bring about your redemption, cleansing and washing of your sins. As Isaiah said, though your sins be as scarlet, they will be washed white as snow. And if you receive Christ as Lord and Savior of your life, repenting of all your sins, asking God to mold and change you, you will receive the free gift of eternal life and salvation. And that, my dear friends, is my prayer to you. In verse 11, we go to God's required response. It says in verse 11, "Beloved, if God so loved us, we also ought to love one another." My dear friends, the word "so" here, when it says "so loved us," is a contrast emphasis, which speaks of the immensity of His love, which is immeasurable. In other words, God's love is extraordinary. You cannot measure it. There is no height, no length, no width, no depth by which we can measure the love of God. God so loved us. And my dear friends, I pray that you will be truly impacted by this extraordinary love. Now, if God loves us being His children, we must likewise manifest this same character in our lives, most especially with one another. Why? Because we happen to be brothers and sisters in the Lord. The Spirit of God has baptized us into this one body called the church, otherwise known as God's household. And therefore, we should be loving one another. When the Bible says we also ought to love one another, it is another contrast emphasis, signifying that this is what is expected of Christians and not anyone else. In other words, if He extended love to us, we will extend love to others. If He was gracious to us, we will be gracious to others as well. If we were granted mercy, then we will grant mercy as well to the others. This is how you and I should respond. Incidentally, if we are unable to do that, to love one another, once again, it may be teaching us that we're not truly born again. Now, going back once again, the word "love" happens to be in the present tense. And once again, signify that this should be the general characteristic of our lives. In other words, our love for one another should be a lifestyle. It should be a way of life. That's how it is supposed to be. Finally, we go to verse 12. God's blessing, His presence, and our maturity. It says, "No one has seen God anytime. If we love one another, God abides in us and His love is perfected in us." Now, the point of John here is nobody has seen God, but if we love one another, we have the assurance that God will remain with us, that God's presence is with us, even though He may be invisible. And my dear friends, I believe this is the reason why when we are given occasions to be able to love one another, palpable presence of God is just there. It's almost tangible. Cannot see Him, but we can feel Him. Why? Because He loves those who love one another. And that is why, dear friends, what a blessing it is to have the presence of God, His manifest presence, when we do what He wants us to do. Now, it says here, His love is perfected in us. Now, His love here could either refer to His love for us or to our love for Him or to His nature. So it is possible that this is not His love for us, but rather our love for Him. So what does it mean when it says, "And His love is perfected in us"? Now, if it is our love for Him, this is perfected, meaning matured, as we love the brethren. Perfected is in the perfect tense, which means that this lifestyle of love is going to mature us and cause us to grow in our faith. The implication is that if we do not walk in love, it will mean spiritual immaturity, and that will be our lot. Again, our desire is to grow. Jesus wants us to grow. Paul wanted to grow. He says, "Not that I have obtained perfection, but I press on towards the goal of Christ Jesus." Christianity, my dear friends, needs the momentum to propel us forward into spiritual maturity. But many of us have lost the momentum. Why? Because we're not moving forward. We are not going on a trajectory towards righteousness and towards loving one another. And the result of that is a coldness takes place in our hearts, such that we find ourselves drifting away from the center of gravity, which is God. And what happens is carnality, immaturity, and that should not be the case. We need to mature. So once again, my dear friends, very important that we be able to respond in a proper way. Allow me to end in a story. The 1981 Special Olympics state finals were held in Mount Pleasant, Michigan. And nearly 3,000 special athletes competed in summer games in which caring was more important than winning. Another factor that distinguished this unusual competition rather from others was that the participants, all at least 8 years old, were all mentally impaired. According to Bob Becker of the Grand Rapids Press, the events were run like those in any other track meet, with one exception. For each finish, one was manned by what the Special Olympians dubbed as the huggers. Their job, in addition to calling out the winners, was to encourage each competitor throughout the race and to greet each one at the finish line, a hug and a pat on the back. Becker said that love was the key to the event's success. My dear friends, Christianity is proven if we are huggers. Let us love one another, for God first loved us.
1: Amen. God is indeed both the Alpha and the Omega of our Christian life. While we were still sinners, Christ became the perfect sacrifice for our sins so that we could be reconciled to God and be with Him for all eternity. What a beautiful reminder from Pastor Mel. As that truth truly sinks into our hearts, may it not only be another message, but may it change the way we live. Let's ask ourselves this: are we resting in what Christ has already done for us? Or are we still trying to earn God's acceptance? Does the way we love and forgive others reflect the love God has shown us? Let's pray as we end this episode. Our Heavenly Father, we'd like to thank You for loving us when we could never have loved You on our own. Thank You for sending Your Son to be the perfect sacrifice for our sins. Please help us rest in Your grace and to reflect Your love in the way we live each day. In Your mighty name we pray. Amen. 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
5: 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Today on Insight for Living, Chuck Swindoll teaches from Isaiah chapter 6, where the prophet received his calling. Immediately, Isaiah sensed his inadequacy. He wanted to quit. But whether you're engaged in full-time missions or another profession, we can all glean insight on both the challenge and the reward of following God's call. Chuck titled his message, Strengthening Your Grip on Missions.
6: Isaiah felt lonely. What God did in his life was not to push him as a member of the military forces of Judah overseas. He simply saw fit to snuff from his life a friend named Uzziah. This young Israeli discovered that his friend had died. Uzziah's death was as untimely as Lincoln's in 1865. If ever they needed a king that walked with God, they needed him then, and he died. The Living Bible seems to capture the significance of that death by putting the first sentence closing at the words, well, let me read it from the Living. The year King Uzziah died, I saw the Lord! Exclamation point. Links them together. I think that's the way it was. It was the year when the world seemed to come to a stop. It was a year when the cave fell in on him. Brings up the first of five principles I want to share with you from these verses. God uses circumstances to make us aware of his presence. For some of you, it has been the loss of a friend. For others, the loss of a mate, death or divorce. For others, it has been the loss of a job or the news of a crippling illness that is creeping onto your life or that of your loved one. For some, it's been the surprise of a move and you're going to have to pull up roots and go somewhere else. And human as we are, our tendency is to fight back and to say, what right does he have to intervene and to invade my life? When I have it mapped out like I think it ought to be and it's working so far, it's so smooth, it's so simple, why all the rototilling of my life? Who is this distant deity? Is he peeved? Is he angry? You see, circumstances are designed to make us aware of God's presence. Whatever the circumstance, God is in it, and he is making his presence known. Isaiah was what we would say at church. He was in the temple. He was in worship, perhaps weeping in the grief of his friend Uzziah. In the year King Uzziah died, I saw the Lord. I saw him in control. And I saw him high. I saw him lifted up. Isaiah saw him up there, and the train of his robe filled the temple. He was everywhere. Think of that. All over the place was the presence of the Lord. You see, the death of Uzziah had stopped Isaiah in his tracks, and God suddenly came to his attention, and he saw the Lord lifted up high with perspective, sovereignly seated on the throne. You will never fully understand what we call the call of God until you see him high and lifted up, until you see him filling your circumstances, until you read him in all of the empty places. Then you'll say, I understand. The New International Version calls these creatures that were flying about the Lord seraphs. A seraph, plural form in Hebrew, is seraphim. They're angelic creatures. With two of those wings, they covered their face. With two of their wings, they covered their feet and the lower torso. And with two of their wings, they flew about the throne. Imagine that. Talk about a moving sight. They fluttered all over the throne. They were all about the presence of God. And Isaiah saw them as they moved about. And lo and behold, they began to speak. They stood above him. They flew around him. Verse 3. One called to another. Merrill Unger suggests from their antiphonal chant, we may conceive them to have been ranged in opposite rows on each side of the throne. So one group on this side began to say, "Holy, holy, holy is the Lord God of hosts. The earth is full of his glory." And they answered back, "Holy, holy, holy, Lord God of hosts. The earth is full of his glory. Holy, holy, holy, holy, holy, holy." The place was alive with sound. Second principle, God reveals his character to make us see our need. God reveals his character to make us see our need. That's the way it was. Isaiah stumbled into that temple to worship, and he saw the Lord high and lifted up. He remembered his dead friend, Uzziah. And that same year, visited by the Lord, Isaiah begins to hear, "The Lord God is holy, infinitely holy." That's why the name is repeated three times. Infinitely holy, more holy than you can imagine, more holy than any man or woman on this earth. And that's why he responds with his need, "I am ruined." He says in verse 5, "Woe is me." The Berkeley Bible says, "Alas for me, I feel beaten." The living says, "My doom is sealed, for I am a foul-mouthed sinner, a member of a sinful, foul-mouthed race." Isaiah said, "Lord, when I see you infinitely holy, high and lifted up, I respond, oh, I'm ruined. I'm a man of unclean lips, and I dwell among a people of unclean lips. My eyes have seen the King, the Lord of hosts." A few miles from where we live here in Fullerton is the Laguna Festival of the Masters, Pageant of the Masters. And this Laguna Arts presentation every year provides a vast number of the masters that come to life. And we who have been there have sort of oohed and awed our way through the presentation. Night falls and lights go down, and stepping into these frames are living creatures, living people. Some have been sprayed with silver or sprayed with gold, or they have the garments of the medieval era, and they strike a pose, and then they hold it, almost as if not breathing, for a period of a few minutes. That's what Isaiah saw. Framed in the heavenlies were flaming angels. But this one was different because one stepped out of the frame and moved toward him with a live coal from off the altar in his hand. He spotted Isaiah in the worship, and he, with a coal in his hand, moved toward Isaiah. The one who had just said, "Woe is me," disqualified. Before we watch what happens, I want to say that there isn't a person here today who hasn't reason to say, "I am ruined." Some of you say, "Oh, if you only knew the temper, the terrible temper that I struggle with." Others of you, "The financial mess I have made of my life." Others, "I can't speak very well in public." Others will say, I have a record of illness. "I'm not strong." Some would say, "I have been in prison." Some would admit, I have been in deep trouble. "I am a divorcee. I have been on drugs. I'm in no shape to think that God could speak to me." For whatever it's worth, and I suggest it only for the practical value, I think Isaiah battled with profanity. "Woe is me. When pressure mounts and the stress is great, I'm a man like men around me. I become profane." Will you notice what the angel touches when he visits the prophet in distress? Verse 7, "He touched my mouth." My mouth? Not the scroll from which he would speak as God's prophet. He touched my mouth. The very area of struggle in my life, the very area of need, he touched my mouth and he said, "Your iniquity is taken away. Your sin is forgiven. You're freed. You're useful. You're clean. You can do it." Maybe it was this scene that Bill Gaither saw when he wrote, "Shackled by a heavy burden, neath a load of guilt and shame. Then the hand of Jesus touched me, and now I am no longer the same. You think God can't handle that thing you're using to keep you from Him? He's not running low on seraphs, you know. The fire hasn't gone out on the altar. My vision was so limited. I still struggle with limited vision. Not this kind, though that's becoming more a problem. Look like I'm wearing Coke bottle bottoms these days. Or eyes are getting so bad. No, I have trouble with faith. I have trouble with doubt. I have trouble seeing down the road. I'm not good in long-range planning. Today's a big enough load, to say nothing of planning for 5 years from now. He touched my eyes. He caused me to see outside my own backyard. You see, God reveals His character to make us see our need, and it's often in contrast. God gives me His vision to show me how limited mine is. God showed Isaiah His holiness to show him how impure his own lips were. And all he asks is admit the need, admit the limitation, and I'll visit you with a coal from the altar. That's not going to stand in my way. You're to be used by me, and I will assure you I can handle that thing you're saying is keeping you from me. Verse 8 begins with a great word. Then I heard the voice of the Lord. Principle number 3, God gives us hope to make us know we are useful. Would you notice what God says to Isaiah? Whom shall I send? Who will go for us? This is God. Couldn't He handle it? Why, He's God, He can handle anything. But in God's sovereign plan, He arranges things so that people become a part of that plan. Certainly He could send angels to cover this earth with His message. That isn't His plan. His plan is to uproot people and to pull them up from their familiar circumstances and then to send them on their way. You see, God saw a world Isaiah never saw. God was high and lifted up. He saw the borders of Judah. He saw into and beyond Assyria. And God, looking all about, said, whom shall I send for them? Who will go for us? Ever been bored at a ball game and you roll up the program and you look through it like this? Sure you have. You've done that. I've seen people do that in church services at times. They look through. You know who I see? I see about 20 people when I do that. About 20 folks. When I take it away, I see 2,500. I see 20 when I roll it up. But when I take it away, I can see the whole thing. The all of Isaiah's life, he had just sort of rolled up his life and looked that way. And God said, oh, who will go for us? Isaiah, it's bigger than where you think it is. Do you realize when I was sitting on that bus in 1957 in the winter of that year, and I was on my way to Pendleton and one day later on my way to Okinawa by way of Japan, a stop in Formosa, do you realize what I thought of God? I thought God was an American. I thought He spoke with a Texas accent. He liked fried okra and, you know, red beans and cornbread and T-bone steak, barbecue. Why, I had never heard a shamisen in my life until I was in Japan and I heard the plucking of a new music. My whole world was wrapped up in my own life. I had never seen, I had never thought of a world different from my own, and neither have most of you. You've got your life mapped out. You've got it arranged. Why change it? It's a hassle. It's expensive to do that. I mean, what's the family going to do? I'll tell you, it's just the fourth principle. God expands our vision to make us evaluate our availability. Who will go for us, Isaiah? God expands our vision to make us evaluate our availability. You done that lately? Who in the world can use a guy this age? Well, I don't know of a mission board that wouldn't. With a few basic qualifications, you're on your way. Well, I've never been to seminary. Well, that may be in your favor, friend. All I know is printing. I got it under my fingernails. Well, how about printing in Japan? How about How about Mexico? How about Germany? How about Scandinavia? How about putting that profession to work somewhere else? Oh, look at Isaiah. Then I said, here am I. Send me. Isn't that simple? You'd think, well, that's the way he'd been doing. Oh, no, not all of his life. No. He'd walked in there grieved, broken over his circumstances. His Uzziah friend had died. And all of a sudden, he's got a world on his heart, and he walks out saying, Lord, Adonai, send me. Take me. I'll go. I'm available. I love that. Because that's what I said on that bus at night. All of a sudden, I came into the life of some men I had never met. And I thought, could it be? Could it be? Wow. Now, in your mind, when you think of that, you think of the excitement, the thrill, the success, quote unquote, of the field. Why? Wouldn't it be great to come back to the Fullerton Church, stand up and say, 3 million people came to know Christ last year because I shared. Oh, wait. Look at the next verse. He said, go and tell this people. See, as soon as he said, I'll go, then God said, fine, that's it. Go and tell this people. You're going to find that they're going to keep on listening, but they won't perceive. They'll keep looking, but they won't understand. Their hearts will be insensitive. Their ears will be dull. Their eyes will be dim. They won't even see with their eyes. They won't hear with their ears. They won't understand with their heart. They won't repent and be healed. Can you imagine, Isaiah? Can you understand verse 11? Lord,
7: how long?
6: Doesn't that sound typical? Sounds like Habakkuk. Ever read Habakkuk? Some of you have read Habakkuk, the prophet. I mean, the people were miserable, wicked, godless. And he said, Lord, what are you going to do? And the Lord said, I've got a plan, but you wouldn't believe it. Tell me, I believe it. The Lord said, I'm going to use the Chaldeans. I can't believe it. How long are you going to do that? What do you mean? You're taking something awful and you're dealing with something bad. Like killing a roach with a shotgun, you know? You burn down the barns to get rid of the rats. You know, that doesn't fit. God's timing is like that. Mary was too young to have a baby. Elizabeth was too old to have a baby. Principle number 5, God tells us the truth to make us focus on reality. I'm not gonna shoot you a crooked stick, Isaiah. It's gonna be tough. You're gonna be in those villages, and you're gonna look around at times, and you're going to say, where are those that have heard the message? And they will not emerge. You will slug it out year after year, Isaiah, and you will not have hundreds and thousands of people following in your wake. That's not reality. He answered, you'll do it until the cities are devastated and without an inhabitant, until the houses are without people, and the forsaken places are all over the land. You see, friend, the mission call is not, where can I go to be successful? But, Lord, what do you want me to do? And my answer will be yes. The results are yours. It won't be a divine P&L. You see, it won't be a follow-up in some business term. It will be obedience. That's the issue. Obedience. Some teenager sitting here right now listening to these words. You haven't the foggiest idea what your future holds. And unless I miss my guess, God's checked out. You haven't given one serious, significant thought to the possibility of changing your whole career plans to push yourself toward that area of service he might want for you. I speak to some attorney or some physician. Never thought that maybe a part of your summer could be given to some phase of ministry that would absolutely save the health of an area or serve a group of people outside your own backyard. We don't think like that. God uses circumstances to make us aware of his presence. God reveals his character to make us see our need, and then he gives us hope to make us know we're useful. Then he expands our vision to help us evaluate our availability, and finally he tells us the truth to make us focus on reality. well. It's been a lonely ride on a bus when I felt forsaken, distant, angry even. God stepped in my life and said, "You're my child, but you're struggling against me rather than walking with me." One very wise sage wrote, "Let's not yield to anxious forebodings for the future of the church or of our land. God has provided against all contingencies, in some unlikely quarter, in a shepherd's hut or an artisan's cottage. God has yet his prepared and appointed instrument. As yet the shaft is hidden in his quiver, in the

0: Five bodies floated face down in the Cururay River in Ecuador, in the interior. The American press came with its constant message of sarcasm. In vain, what a waste. But who knows how many thousands said yes because of five men who died reaching the Alcus, who have now been evangelized, by the way. I was one of them. In my own way, I was as distant from God as that Alca Indian that had never heard of Christ. On a lonely Greyhound bus, my life was stopped, turned around. May we pray. Surely your presence has been in this place. We have felt your power and your grace. We have even heard the rush of angel wings. We've seen glory on each face. Thank you, Father, for ministering in this timely way. Thank you for the precious reminder of my own memory at a time when I thought you had forsaken me forever. You really had moved closer than ever in my life. Thank you for patiently dealing with this stubborn man and bringing me to a place of realization. Now I pray that as you speak and urge and woo and win through these who have listened so carefully today, that you will be glorified in whatever comes from this service. We have made every effort not to play on the emotions or use guilt to shame people into a change in their career, Father. May your Spirit take up the torch, bring on the coals, and speak. In the name of Christ, we pray. Amen.
1: 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It's part of our Searching the Scriptures studies. This particular workbook on strengthening your grip has 16 chapters. It's spiral bound, which makes it convenient to lay out on the table next to your Bible while jotting down your personal reflections. 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Is godliness an unreachable goal? I'm Bill Meyer, inviting you to hear Chuck Swindoll's biblical answer next weekend on Insight for Living.

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0: Assistant District Superintendent ng Southern Tagalog District Council of the Philippines General Council of the Assemblies of God. Ang haba, no? Yan, STDC of PGCAG. Yan lang po yun, no? So, pinabati natin ang lahat. At isa pa pong isang magandang kaganapan mangyayari, but ito ay sa September pa po. Sa September 26, magkakaroon po ng Family Summit. Ang title po nito ay Cross-Gen Family Summit. Nagaganapin naman po sa GCF South Metro. 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Sa Metro South yan. O sa South ng Metro Manila. No, sa GCF. 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Sabi dito, I am the true vine and my Father is the gardener. He cuts off every branch in me that bears no fruit, while every branch that does bear fruit, he prunes so that it will be even more fruitful. You are already clean because of the word I have spoken to you. Remain in me as I also remain in you. No branch can bear fruit by itself. It must remain in the vine. Neither can you bear fruit unless you remain in me. Verse 5, I am the vine, you are the branches. If you remain in me and I in you, you will bear much fruit. Apart from me, you can do nothing. If you do not remain in me, you are like a branch that is thrown away and withers. Such branches are picked up, thrown into the fire, and burned. But if you remain in me and my words remain in you, ask whatever you wish and it will be done for you. Verse 8, this is my Father's glory that you bear much fruit, showing yourselves to be my disciples. Yan, ang ganda, no? Talagang napaka-powerful nito mga salitang binitiwan ng ating Panginoon. If you remain in me, then I will remain in you. Nakakita na po ba tayo ng mga mananampalataya? 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They're not the most talented. They're not necessarily the most educated. They're not necessarily the most gifted speakers. 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They have joy in the middle of trials and they continue to grow spiritually taon na lang, taon, di ba? Year after year. 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What are the secrets of a fruitful life? Unang-una, the fruitful life begins with connection. Ang sabi ni Kristo, I am the vine, you are the branches. Diba? Ito yung pinaka ano eh. It's one of the clearest picture in the scripture. Diba? One of the clearest pictures in the scripture. Yun, diba? 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Nagdi-drift away na sila sa kanilang daily fellowship with Jesus. Wala na silang constant fellowship, wala na silang regular constant fellowship with Jesus, di ba? 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Ang greatest danger ng ating spiritual life is not failure. It is disconnection. Kasi ang failure, kapatid, kaya tayong itayo ng ating Panginoon. Diba? If we fail, then we can still get up. If we fail, then we can still succeed in the future. So ang problema, ang the greatest danger ng ating spiritual life is not failure. It is disconnection. Ang disconnected Christian, ano nangyayari sa kanya? Eventually, becomes spiritually dry. A disconnected Christian eventually becomes spiritually weak. A disconnected Christian eventually becomes spiritually unfruitful. So, ni-remind tayo ni Jesus. Sabi niya, Christianity is not primarily about activity. Ulitin ko yan, ha? Christianity is not primarily about activity. It is about intimacy with Jesus. So, ang isang mabungang buhay, kailangan natin magsimula sa connection with Christ. The fruitful life begins with connection. Pangalawa, ano ang sikreto ng isang fruitful life? The fruitful life requires pruning o yung pagpuputol. 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So that it will be more fruitful. So ang goal dito, mga kapatid, is not just to bear fruit, but to be more fruitful, to bear much fruit, di ba? So may sakit talaga yung pagpuputol eh. There is pain in pruning. 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To the branch, pruning feels painful. 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Minsan, He needs to remove our certain plans or our certain opportunities. At nagtataka tayo minsan, Lord, bakit mo ina-allow to? 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Why are you allowing this? Pero kadalasan, ang ating Panginoon, hindi niya tayo pinaparusahan. 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Inihahanda niya tayo. He is not punishing us, but He is preparing us. Anong katotohanan dito? God's pruning is proof that He is working in our lives. 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The greatest seasons of spiritual growth often emerge from the most difficult seasons of pruning. 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Sabi niya, He makes one of the most powerful statements in the entire gospel. Ang sabi niya sa verse 5, Apart from me, you can do nothing. 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We trust in our abilities. We trust in our experience. We trust in our resources. We trust in our plans. Pero the spiritual fruit cannot be produced by human effort. Ulitin ko yung kapatid. Spiritual fruit cannot be produced by human effort. It can only be produced by dependence on God. Yung apples, di ba? 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Kaya sabi ni Jesus, apart from me, you can do nothing. In the same way, pwede tayong mag-create ng appearance of spirituality, di ba? 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Appearance of spirituality. But genuine fruit can only come from Christ working through us. So dapat mga kapatid, every day, we should begin with this prayer. Jesus, I need you today. Hindi lang pag Sunday, hindi lang during crisis, but every day. Bakit? Dependence is not weakness. Dependence is discipleship. Panguli, the fruitful life brings glory to God. Sabi ni Jesus, this is to my Father's glory that you bear much fruit. 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So it always points to God. It always glorifies God. 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So anong dapat natin tanungin natin sa ating mga sarili, mga kapatid? Am I truly connected to Christ? Connected ba tayo kay Kristo? 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And then huling tanong, pwede natin itanong sa ating sarili, is my life producing fruit that glorifies God? So mga kapatid, etong linggong ito, huwag tayong mag-focus lang doon sa pagiging productive. Mag-focus tayo on being connected. Not on being more productive, but on being more connected. Spend time with His Word. Spend time in prayer. Spend time listening to the voice of God. 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Tawagin mo kaming muli pabalik sa isang close fellowship with You. Tulungan mo kaming manatili na connected sa Iyo araw-araw, Panginoon. Give us the grace to trust You. In seasons of pruning, depend on You completely and bear fruit that brings glory to the Father. Maraming salamat, Panginoon. Keep us close to You because apart from You, we can do nothing. In Jesus' name. Amen. Maraming salamat sa iyong pakikinig sa ating programang Pag-asang para sa iyo over 702 DCAS, FEBC Radio TV, Agapay ng Sambayanan, kasapi ng KBP o Kapisanan ng mga broadcaster ng Pilipinas. Kung ikaw kaibigan, kapatid na pagpala sa ating programa, nais ka naming makilala pa, we encourage you to like our Facebook page, Pag-asang para sa iyo, or go to fb.com/PPSY Radio. 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Hanggang sa muli, ako si Rodel Lacson na nagsasabing God is the giver of hope at may pag-asang para sa iyo.
1: 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Inihatid ng Philippines General Council of the Assemblies of God sa pakikipagtulungan ng FEBC Philippines at ng 702 DZAS, Agapay ng Sambayanan.
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3: As a gospel media ministry, we seek to communicate Christ's message to various people groups in their respective heart languages. One of the stations carrying out this mission is 1143 DZMR in Santiago City, Isabela, reaching both lowland and highland communities across northern Luzon with the hope of the gospel. Today, we are joined by station manager Ted Dolohan to reflect on God's faithfulness through the years. Kuya Ted, 1143 DZMR, Santiago City, Isabela, celebrated 15 years of God's faithfulness. As a missions radio, what does this identity mean, especially in serving the highland and culturally diverse communities of Cagayan Valley and the Cordilleras?
4: During my early years, before FEBC decided to have a radio station here in Isabela, sabi ko, bakit among radio stations of FEBC are only concentrated in the south and part of Luzon? So wala dito, sabi ko, sa north. And there are lots of tribes and communities that have not been reached yet. So in the celebration of this 15th year, we are grateful to God for how He is working, that we have now little by little infiltrated, or we have little by little reached out to these communities.
3: It's a good thing that you pointed that out, Kuya Ted, because that's the mission of FEBC, reaching people who are the hardest to reach with the gospel message. That is our heart, no? Especially those in isolated communities, especially up in the mountains, and reaching them through their particular tribal language, no? Their unique tribal language. So how does DZMR reflect that mission of FEBC?
4: We have already 7 different heart languages of the different cultures and tribes here and communities in Isabela and Cagayan Valley, particularly also in the Cordilleras that we have been serving. The majority of the people here are Ilocanos, and we have the Ibanags, we have the Itawit, we have the Igorots, the Kankanais. We also have a broadcast for the Kalanguya, the Ifugaos, which is one of the largest listening speaking language in the afternoon program. Lastly, we have the Ayangan language broadcast that we have now in the station.
3: Recently, I believe you distributed 1,000 portable missionary radios, a drive and distribution initiative to highlight your anniversary. So what use is this PM radio in strategically reaching different tribal groups up in the mountains?
4: This 1000 PM radio project is intended indeed to reach out to the communities up there in the mountains to proclaim the gospel of the Lord Jesus Christ until all have heard. We'll share this also to people with disabilities, the PWDs, who could not get out, who cannot go to churches to listen to the gospel. And also, we're giving radios to persons deprived of liberty. We have a person deprived of liberty who was given a radio. He was given a sentence for life imprisonment in the National Beloved Prison. There, he came to know the Lord Jesus Christ. And miraculously, by God's grace, he was released for his good behavior, having been transformed as a Christian while he was in detention. At nung siya ay ma-release, nung siya ay mapalaya na, naging bahagi ng kanyang desire o ng kanyang kagustuhan na maabot itong mga tao na naging katulad niya na isang bilanggo. His ministry now is reaching out to the people of deprived of liberty here at Santiago City.
3: It's a wonderful example of how the Lord uses our broadcast to reach people who need the good news. I am sure in many of your communities, no, in many parts of mountainous areas in Sierra Madre and even in the Cordillera, there are a lot of challenges that you have encountered in reaching people. How has the PM radio helped overcome such barriers?
4: Isa na nakakatuwa na bahagi ng aming ministry dito sa Santiago City ay yung pag-abot sa mga malalayong bundok dito sa Sierra Madre at Cordillera. And indeed, kapag kami ay magbibiyahe doon via road trip, it will take us about 5 hours or even more to be able to reach the place. But we are thankful because we have partnered with the New Tribes Mission Philippines and the Ethnos 360, who helped us transport these portable missionary radios to the various places using the helicopter of the Ethnos 360.
3: I can see the essence of partnership in what you're saying. You know, different partners, New Tribes Missions Philippines, Ethnos 360, and FEBC Philippines, all working together to reach people in hard-to-reach areas, no? For them to hear the good news through our broadcasts. When we went to one of the communities and we land on top of the mountain and we engage communities there, and I've heard this, no? When we take pictures, they would say, tag me. Tag me, no? So that means these people are also, these communities are also in social media. How do you see new technology helping us to continue reaching these communities?
4: The trend of the times now is very challenging on the part of the ZMR. And we are endeavoring also to reach out to these communities. Other than the broadcast or the terrestrial radio, we'll be able to reach them up through other media platforms. Kailangan na namin na maggumawa ng mga content na pasok at swak sa pangailangan ng kahit na mga nasa bundok. Even the youth in the lowlands have to be reached with the new content that we have to be keeping our listeners.
3: You celebrated 15 years. What is your prayer and vision for 1143 DZMR Missions Radio moving forward, particularly in reaching the people that we serve, communities, yung partners that walk alongside us, and using many tools in media for the wider gospel impact?
4: Firstly, we encourage our listeners and other partners to keep praying. Number one is to pray for FEBC. Weekly, pinadadala ko yung ating mga prayer list para sa ating mga group chats para sila ay ma-inform at patuloy na manalangin sa atin. Ikalawa, because we're a non-commercial stations, nahikilambing po kami sa ating mga listeners to partner with us with your financial support. So this is our prayer na sana lumago pa at patuloy pang dumami ang mga tagapakinig. Marami ang mananalangin, marami ang magpa-partner sa atin through their financial love gift support at partnership sa pamagitan ng ating mga broadcast. Hanggang ang lahat ng mga taga-Region 2, taga-Cordillera ay makarinig ng mensahe ng Panginoong Jesu Cristo.
3: Maraming salamat, Kuya Ted. We can see the commitment to the mission. Nakikita namin yung inyong heart kasama ang buong team ng DZMR. Thank you for highlighting the needs of prayer, of partnership, and for financial support and content creation para sa ating gospel media ministry. God bless you, Kuya Ted. As we celebrate this milestone, may we be reminded that the mission continues through radio, digital platforms, and the partnership of churches and supporters. The good news is reaching people in their own heart languages and communities until all have heard. Thank you for tuning in. This has been Luis Miguel Castillo for the FEBC Report. Until next time, take care and God bless.
5: 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Until all have heard.